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1: 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They cater for functions too. Newcastle Leagues Club, National Park Street, Newcastle West. Before the break, we heard Bruce Springsteen with his number one hit, Born in the USA, and that actual album by Bruce Springsteen was apparently the very first album that was pressed on CD, the very first one you could get on compact disc. Shows you how popular the album was. And here's Chic with Le Freak.

Ah, that disco sound. That's Chic with Le Freak. Here's Cyndi Lauper with the song that she got number one for. This is Girls Just Wanna Have Fun. They sure do.

That's Cyndi Lauper, and those girls, they just want to have fun. Here's Dexy's Midnight Runners with Come On Eileen.

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1: Before the break, we heard Dexy's Midnight Runners with Come On Eileen, or should be sort of said, Come On Eileen. This is Dr. Hook with Sylvia's Mother.

That was Dr. Hook and Sylvia's Mother. Here's what I'd describe as probably the swankiest song of the 70s. This is Eruption with I Can't Stand the Rain.

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0: And coming up now is Incredible But True.
5: Literally millions of human beings have known the sensation of leaving their native earth and soaring above the clouds. And still, there are many for whom flight still holds a sense of mystery and wonder. That feeling is not wholly groundless is evidenced, perhaps, by the strange experience of Lieutenant Morand.
6: Even as far back as 1923, there were those who realized that if war should ever come again, its outcome would be, in a large part, determined by air power. And so, in France, as in other nations of Europe, men were being rigorously trained in the techniques of flying, strafing, and bombing. Second Lieutenant Morand was a member of the embryonic French Air Force. And on the afternoon of September 22nd, he went aloft to engage in shooting practice over a field near Gadeau. In front of him, in the pilot seat, was Sergeant Jean Daubert.
7: When I give you the signal, Sergeant, begin your dive. All right, now,

0: pizza. Not good either. Let's go back and try it again.
1: The plane circled the field, once again approached the target.
0: All right, Sagan. Bravo, sir. You did it that time. You must have... Lieutenant, what is the matter?
1: The sergeant stared at the man behind him in amazement. Lieutenant Morant had slumped back in his seat. His eyes were closed, and his face was distorted with pain.
0: What is the trouble, Lieutenant?
1: At that moment, the lieutenant fell forward, face down. And it was then that the sergeant saw the great red splotch spreading across his shoulders.
0: Mon Dieu! He's been shot!
1: Sergeant Aubert landed the plane as quickly as possible. And while the lieutenant was being lifted carefully from the cockpit and transferred to a waiting ambulance, he made his report to his commanding officer.

0: condition.
1: How is he doing, doctor? You had to operate?
2: I had to remove the bullet. It was deeply embedded.
1: Imagine a man getting hit in the back with a bullet from his own machine gun.
2: I think you're mistaken, Sergeant. The bullet I just took out of his back came from a .32 revolver.
3: But where the .32 revolver came from, no one has ever been able to learn. The official record of the case of Lieutenant Morand was changed from accidental injury from his own weapon to injury, either accidental or intentional, from a weapon in hands of a person unknown. And to this day, the origin of that bullet remains a subject for speculation. A mystery. Incredible but true.

And that was Grease with You're the One That I Want. Well, the Grease cast, anyway. John Travolta and Olivia Newton-John and the gang. This is INXS with I'm not a real big INXS fan, but I do like this one. This is New Sensation.

Ah, New Sensation by NXS there. And another Australian artist now, this is John Farnham. Back when he was Sadie the cleaning lady, this is Raindrops Keep Falling on My Head. He was just a sweet young man.

0: 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Well, don't forget to join Sean Eisen every evening from midnight through till 4 o'clock, whenever he decides to go home. 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
0: Don't forget to join Peter James every Monday through Friday for The Breakfast Club from 8 a.m. right here on ZFM Country and Radio 16 Newcastle. It's coming again, the Newcastle Jazz Festival. We're jazzing at the Jockey Club again this year from Friday the 29th to Sunday the 31st of August. 45 bands and 70 great hours of music. 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Don't forget 02 is the prefix if you're calling from out of state. 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Book and pay before the 25th of July, and there's a big surprise for you indeed. 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That's the Newcastle Jazz Festival from Friday the 29th to Sunday the 31st of August. 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
3: And before the break, we heard from John Farnham with one of his oldies, Raindrops Keep Falling on My Head. Here's Kim Carnes with Betty Davis Eyes out of 1981.

That was Kim Carnes, who we haven't really heard anything more from. She had a couple of hits in the 80s, but that was sort of the end of her. Here's Leo Sayer with I Pull My Blue Jeans On.

That was Leo Sayer with I Pull My Blue Jeans On. And I'm hoping you're enjoying the show as much as I am bringing it to you. This is the mid-morning show coming to you on Radio 16, and I'm Sean Eisen. Hello. Here's Lynn Anderson with Rose Garden.

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2: 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I've had a lot of fun, and we've heard some great music, and we will next time indeed. 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
2: Welcome to Euroa. The name Euroa comes from an Aboriginal word in the old local dialect, meaning joyful. Major T.L. Mitchell camped on the banks of the Sevens Creek at Euroa during his 18

0: 1936, Australia Felix Expedition. The post office opened on the 1st of January 1854 as the township was settled. Urawa's claim to fame is that the bank was robbed by Ned Kelly in 1878. Much of the region's wealth once came from sheep, but now it comes from horse studs.
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2: 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It's on for 10 days, climaxing with the Country Music Awards of Australia. Hope to see you there.

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2: Welcome to Beveridge. Beveridge was named after Scottish sheep farmer Andrew Beveridge, who built the Hunter's Tryst Inn in 1845. The inn still serves as a hotel, as well as a post office and general store. Beveridge Post Office opened on the 1st of January 1865. Near Beveridge is Mount Fraser. From this location, the explorers Hume and Hovell first saw Port Phillip Bay on the 14th of December 1824.
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0: School zones. Drivers must obey the school zone speed limit of 40 kilometres per hour between the school zone and end school zone signs. The school zone speed limit applies on New South Wales government school days and during the times on the school zone sign. School zone hours are normally 8 a.m. until 9:30 a.m. and then 2:30 p.m. until 4 p.m. School zones are enforceable on all New South Wales government school days. 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
5: Yeah. All right, boys, follow me. Mostly in A. Stay with me now. Listen up, it's philosophical. Mud grips, wide tip, cigars sticking out of

just alike. We say, hey, watch this. Well, that didn't turn out too good. You okay? What are you looking at? Yeah, that's a real gun in that gun rack. No, I don't have a permit for it. You got a permit to ask stupid questions like that?

Hi, this is Lee Kernighan here, and we're all heading for the mighty Tamworth Country Music Festival. It's on for 10 days, climaxing with the Country Music Awards of Australia. Hope to see you there.

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0: Welcome to Gundagai. Andrew George Scott, a.k.a. Captain Moonlight, was an Australian bushranger. On a trip to Italy for the purpose of studying Roman aqueducts, Scott enlisted with the forces of the revolutionary Giuseppe Garibaldi. Though unable to speak the language, Scott's service in the campaign earned him a personal note of commendation from the revolutionary leader. He moved to Australia in early 1868, calling himself Captain Moonlight, thought to be after American criminal Archie Telford, who used the alias. He met up with James Nesbitt, a young man whom he had met in prison, considered by many to be Scott's lover, and trading on his tabloid celebrity as Captain Moonlight, began a career as a public speaker on prison reform. In March 1879, he assembled a gang of young men with Nesbitt as his second-in-command, and the others being Thomas Rogan, 21, Thomas Williams, 19, Gus Renecki, 19, and Graham Bennett, 18. Scott met these young men through his lecture tours or through brothels. Inspecting Superintendent of Police John Sadley, a Victorian police officer, claims Scott sent word back to infamous bushranger Ned Kelly, asking to join forces with him, but that Kelly sent back word threatening that if Scott or his band approached him, he would shoot them down. The reasons for Kelly's refusal are unclear, though it is worth noting that Kelly was a Catholic Irishman and Scott an Anglican Scots-Irish. Scott seems to have never received the reply as his gang left Melbourne in the later part of 1879 and travelling north crossed into New South Wales to look for work. The gang ended up holed up in the farmhouse of Edmund McGled and was surrounded by a substantial police force. During the shootout, Senior Constable Webb Bowen was shot and killed, as were members of Captain Moonlight's gang, including Nesbitt. According to newspaper reports at the time, Scott openly wept at the loss of his dearest and closest companion, and raised the wounded man and kissed him passionately. Captain Moonlight was hanged in Sydney on the 20th of January 1880. Scott went to the gallows wearing a ring woven from a lock of Nesbitt's hair on his finger. His final request was to be buried in the same grave as Nesbitt. His final request was not granted until 1995, when his body was transported by horse and carriage and reinterred at Gundagai next to Nesbitt's grave.
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1: Hey guys, it's not just the ladies who need to take care of themselves. We all owe it to ourselves to look and feel our best. I like to take care of myself both on the inside and the outside. 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

0: Yeah, so Lose is a song that I wrote. Was my first time writing after I already released my album. I fell in love with the song, so excited. You can hire
1: 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Elwaste is one of the largest privately owned waste management companies in rural Victoria, servicing the northern half of the state and southern New South Wales. It is a locally owned and operated business with established depots in Cahuna, Echuca, Mildura and Swan Hill. 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And the attention to innovation and the latest technology ensures that Elwaste will deliver quality services at affordable prices and conduct their business on a 7-day-a-week basis. 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
1: A driver looks worriedly in a side mirror as a police officer approaches his car.
2: So you're going too fast.
1: The policeman has a double.
2: License, boys.
3: Double demerits come into force this holiday period. Which means if you're caught speeding or not wearing a seatbelt or helmet, you're in for double the consequences. And lost points can quickly add up to a lost license. So with double demerits these holidays, think twice.
4: Welcome to Euroa. Euroa gained a higher elementary school in 1919, 6 years after Benalla's. Its local fame was strengthened by having three Victoria Cross winners, two from Gallipoli and one from the Boer War, which was understood to be a record for a provincial town. Sporting bodies were numerous during the 1920s and 1930s. Twice yearly race meetings, polo, a swimming enclosure on Seven Creeks, a picturesque oval for district cricket, golf, cycling, tennis, bowling and croquet club, coursing and gun and rifle clubs. An athletic club was begun in 1934. Wool production increased as a proportion of Euroa's rural output, and the wool prices gained during the early 1950s accentuated the change. The Euroa Butter Factory closed in 1951. Euroa gained several manufacturing industries, one being Mrs. Simons and Sons Clothing Factory in 1944. Tourism became important, and when the Seven Creeks Run was sold for $2 million in 1973, it was planned as a tourist development. The venture was wound up and sold in 1984.
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0: 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Welcome to the Friday edition of Drive Time. Hope you're having a great Friday. Looking forward to an even better weekend, aren't we? Coming up now, 4 minutes past three, here's Australian country icons Adam Harvey and Troy Cassidaly with the Slim Dusty track, of course, The Lights on the Hill.
1: Hey mate, can you hear that old Slim song?
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1: You know, you and I ought to do that.

0: 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You'll see at a glance where something is grown, produced, made or packed. And a bar chart will show you its percentage of Australian ingredients. 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
1: 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Authorised by the New South Wales Government, Sydney.
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Pseudo Echo, starting our second hour and a beat for you. Good afternoon, welcome. Friday afternoon drive time heading into hopefully what will be a great weekend. I hope so. 4 minutes past four, let's get into this hour with a group called Nazareth. They had a big hit with this one. It's called Love Hurts.

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0: Shout Out the Lights, I wrote with Monty Powell about maybe 6 years ago, and I'd forgotten about the song, and Monty brought it back in to say maybe we should revisit this, and it was another, it was a relationship song, but another take on staying in it. That's what it's about, you know, to just stay in it. Don't run, don't do everything, but just stay, try and stay in it. And I like the way it, that one definitely opened up more in the studio too, because it was just a guitar vocal demo that I had to work with. But I like the way that turned out. I think, I remember when we wrote the song, I remember saying to Monty, I get it, it sounds good, and I know a lot of people do this, but I don't think this is the right thing to do. I don't think you should ever go to bed angry. And so I think it was Monty who said, well, in the chorus, let's say, baby, I love you, I'm not going to bed angry. Let's just say that right out, you know, state that very clearly. But, you know, we're not getting anywhere.
1: So hi, I'm Toby Keith, spotlighting a track a day from my new CD, Clancy's Tavern. Today, beers ago. A middle-aged look at life, I guess. You can't write these songs when you're 20. You know, Skip Town on my birthday for 18 years, I said it that way. He's getting in that old red truck and hitting it down the highway. That was 1,562 beers ago. At the end, I sing the last line of the song, and it's like 1,662. And then, as I repeat it, now we've had another beer, so it's 63.

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2: Welcome to Tarkata. In the beginning, the warriors of the Wurundjeri tribe, Wiradjuri, traversed the Tarkata Valley as they moved about their territory, which extended from about Jugeong and Tumut in the east to the junction of the Lachlan and Murrumbidgee rivers in the west, while their northern boundary was somewhere out between these two rivers and their southern about Billabong Creek. The Bugong, Bongong moth, formed the Wurundjeri tribe's principal food during the summer. The weapons were like those of the natives of the colony, except for spears, which were made of strong knotted reeds about 6 inches long, to which was affixed a piece of hardwood about 2 inches in length with a rounded point, barbed in some instances with numerous small pieces of flint or agate. Many Aboriginal implements have been found in Kijura district paddocks. The first white colonisers to view these people were Hume and Hovell, who recorded the event on the 6th of January, 1825. Early that year, their party of 8 persons were crossing the valley south of Tarkata. Near Tarkata, the party came upon a group of friendly Aboriginal people. The explorers were very impressed with the physical characteristics of these people and became friendly with them, some of whom later travelled with them as far as Yass. Hume reported that the timber principally observed in the district was stringy bark,

0: We wrote Keeping Score with Jordan Reynolds, who's a writer on our single Tequila, and one of our favorite writers in town, Laura Veltz, who's absolutely incredible. She wrote one of our favorite songs of all time, Rich, by Maren Morris. But Keeping Score is definitely one of our favorite tunes on the record, and we got to track Kelly Clarkson on it. And for me, just being a music fan and a fan of amazing vocal talent, I got to track Shay on it, who just absolutely sang the heck out of the song. And then to watch him go back and forth with Kelly Clarkson was just, I don't know, I was just, my mind was blown. It was a dream come true. Shay, did you like singing with Kelly Clarkson?
1: Kelly Clarkson is one of the most talented singers in the world. You know, growing up listening to her, and obviously I wasn't too young. I don't want to, she's probably going to be mad at me for saying I listened to her growing up. But she was so talented always, and always looked up to her vocally. So to be able to kind of have that full circle moment of growing up listening to her and being such a fan, and to actually work with her was absolutely incredible. So huge shout out to Kelly for being a part of that song with us. And it was very exciting for me, you know, to watch that come full circle, because hearing the song for the first time was just, you know,

So next time you're passing through Leechville, pop into the Leechville Hotel, where everyone's a local. Yeah. Back in 1849, a Victorian barley farmer began brewing his own beer in a small wooden shack at the back of his farm. For 15 years he toiled with barley, hops and yeast, trying to ferment that perfect brew. But he never got it right. And then he died. So we bought up the land in Pyramid Hill at a very cheap price and built a magnificent pub. And today, that's the very same pub that brings you great hospitality along with that glorious Carlton Draft. What a lovely story. Good friends and good company. You'll find it all at the Victoria Hotel, Pyramid Hill.

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1: 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The school zone speed limit applies on New South Wales government school days and during the times on the school zone sign. School zone hours are normally 8 a.m. until 9:30 a.m. and then 2:30 p.m. until 4 p.m. School zones are enforceable on all New South Wales government school days. These include pupil-free days and on the days when non-government schools may or may not be in operation.

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7: Welcome to Shep. This area is thought to have been inhabited by the Yotta Yotta people prior to white settlement. The first Europeans to venture onto the town site were Joseph Horden and Charles Bonney, who camped here by the Goulburn River while overlanding cattle from Albury to Adelaide in 1838. The site is commemorated by a memorial in Sobran Street. In 1843, Sherborne Shepherd took up the Tallygarrunpa Run on which the town later developed. The settlement was initially known as Maguire's after the man who established a punt service on the Goulburn for the diggers heading to the goldfields. Naturally, he added an inn to lighten their pockets before the crossing. The name had been changed to Shepherd Town by 1855 when the first survey was conducted. The village became a stopover for the paddle steamer service. Agriculture also developed at this time. Nonetheless, there were only 30 recorded residents and half a dozen buildings in 1871. Murrumpa was the more important of the two settlements, as its punt service attracted more custom from travelling diggers. A private township was established there in 1874. However, Shepparton developed rapidly with the arrival of the railway in 1880. The Furphy Foundry was opened by John Furphy in 1878. It was here that the famous Furphy water cart was manufactured.
0: 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ZFM and Power Country.

But they say a man, he goes downhill once he's past 18. There's not much left between them

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1: Good, bro, and you?
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1: Look, we were wondering, would you be able to grab us a couple of drinks?
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2: 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Give us some cash. Okay. Here you go, boys. 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

0: Hi, this is Lee Kernighan here, and we're all heading for the mighty Tamworth Country Music Festival. It's on for 10 days, climaxing with the Country Music Awards of Australia. 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
2: Welcome to Benalla. Benalla Railway Station is on the North East Railway Line and is served by V-Line services between Melbourne and Albury, as well as a twice-daily Countrylink XBT service to and from Sydney. In October 2002, Benalla was the scene of a tragic rail accident when a B-double semi-trailer collided with a heritage steam train. Three people were killed and a fourth received severe burns when the locomotive rolled onto its side. The driver of the truck was charged but later acquitted of culpable driving.
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0: 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And the attention to innovation and the latest technology ensures that Elwaste will deliver quality services at affordable prices and conduct their business on a 7-day-a-week basis. Elwaste. 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For all your domestic recycling. Why buy it when you can
1: hire it? Welcome to Beveridge. Ned Kelly was born at Beveridge, Victoria in December 1854, the same year as the Eureka Stockade Uprising in Ballarat, and was the eldest of eight children, so he arrived amidst a climate of political unrest and outright revolution. No wonder he turned out the way he did. As a boy, he attended school and risked his life to save another boy who was drowning. As a reward, he was given a sash, which he would later wear under his armour during his final showdown with police. Kelly was a bushworker in his teens, breaking in horses, mustering cattle and maintaining fences, but graduated from that to cattle rustling and horse stealing. Over 60,000 Victorians signed a petition against Kelly's later sentencing, and an inquiry was held in which all the police officers involved in Ned's exploits were either made redundant or demoted.
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0: I mean, it's just hard. You're out there on the road and you got to stop and eat. So, I mean, what are you going to do? You can't really, sometimes there's not a lot to choose from. So a lot of times you're eating really horrible food that just out there on the road. And then you come home and really you don't have any time to go to the grocery store. And even if you do, you don't want to go to the grocery store because you're going to be back out on the road for another 3 weeks and it's all going to go bad. So then you go out to eat, and it is very difficult to.
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5: 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And today, that's the very same pub that brings you great hospitality along with that glorious Carlton Draft. 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

0: in my opinion, the two people in Sugar Daddy can't keep that up forever. You know, it's it's a business deal.
1: Yeah, the end part.
0: Contracts run out. So. Lever's Lullaby is sort of the back half of that relationship. Yeah. I guess we didn't really plan for them to be in that order.

0: it's not like it's a time of day or a memento that reminds you of the person that's gone missing. It's always there.
1: We'd noticed a slight decline in his health. One of the diagnoses that had come through was that he may have early dementia.
0: It's hardest that we can't say goodbye, like have a funeral or give Pop what he deserved.
2: Not knowing where Mum is like living in darkness. We just continue to live in hope, really.
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0: 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Their number is 1300 655 06.
1: 1300 655 06.
0: Go on, take the plunge.
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1: Following these simple rules will make using roundabouts easier. The roundabout sign means slow down and prepare to give way. So as you're approaching a roundabout, you must slow down and if necessary stop and give way to traffic already on the roundabout. When there is a safe gap in the traffic, enter the roundabout. You must also indicate left when exiting. Remember, slow down and give way to traffic already on the roundabout. The road is there to share.
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3: Welcome to Beveridge. Edward Ned Kelly was born at Beveridge in 1855, the firstborn son of an Irish Catholic couple. His father, John Red Kelly, was an ex-convict transported for the theft of two pigs, who eloped with Ellen Quinn, an Irish bounty migrant, from Van Diemen's Land, later called Tasmania, to Port Phillip. The Kellys settled in the Victorian ranges north of Melbourne, making a living on the edge of the squatters' rich lands. Red Kelly supplemented his income by horse stealing. After his arrest and jailing for horse stealing, Red Kelly died before finishing his sentence. Ellen moved the family to a slab hut at 11 Mile Creek in the northwest of the colony, where Ned became the main breadwinner, taking jobs as a timber cutter and rural worker, ring barking, breaking in horses, mustering cattle, and fencing.

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0: something to toast the birthday girl with.
1: Thanks, Cindy. 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Luckily, my mum's not here. She would never let me have this.
0: What your mum doesn't know won't hurt her. Cheers.
1: Wow, your sister is so cool.
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0: Oracle mines were the Robinson and Rice's mine, the Long Tunnel mine, a few miles to the southwest of Gundagai, and the Prince of Wales mine, where Herbert Hoover, the future President of the United States, was the mining engineer in about 1900, a few miles to the immediate west of Gundagai. Both mines struck the ore body in quartz reefs along serpentine diorite contact zones, with finds of gold telluride of bismuth origin also found.
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4: 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We

So I moved to Nashville in 2010, not knowing a single person. I was connected through a mutual friend with this guy named Andy Albert, who was from Atlanta, Georgia. So we moved to Nashville. We found a house on Craigslist and went through lots of tough times trying to get our foot in the door here in the Nashville songwriting community. And Andy and I, we lived in this house that had...

Welcome to Country Legends in the Making. As always, we thank Mississippi Spud for our intro track, Mississippi Chicken Pickin'. Now I hope you're ready for a fabulous hour, because we have got a great lineup of brand new artists and brand new songs. And this week, we're going to kick it off with Daniel Sean Boone with a fabulous song called That's My Drive.

absolutely top-notch song, Daniel, and I can see that hitting the charts real fast. Next up, I'd like to introduce Adam Wayne with a song that I think a lot of us will relate to called Down Every Road, There's a Rodeo.

Absolutely top-notch song, Adam, and I dedicate that to all the cowboys everywhere, whether you cowboy a horse, cowboy a tractor, or whatever. Next up, let's bring on Debbie Kelly with one of her latest releases called Day After Day.

Fabulous job, Debbie, and I can see why that's doing so well for you. Next up, let's bring on Randy C. Moore with his latest called James Dean Dream.

Very good, Randy, and I hope that does top-notch for you. Now let's bring back Alex Miller with another dandy from him called I'm Over You, So Get Over Me.

fabulous Texas swing, Alex, and that one's definitely a hit. Now let's bring back the Smith Sisters and the Sunday Drivers with a cute song from them called Barnabas.

The joys of dealing with your kids' pets. Next up, we have Becky Wiles with a song that I think is going to do very well for her called Free Kinda Me.

Absolutely beautiful song, Becky, and some very good advice there, because it is time when sometimes it's too much to stay. Now let's bring on Joe Berry and another dandy from him called I Feel It's About to Rain.

Thanks so much, Joe, and definitely another hit song. Next up, we have Lee Newton with a hit song of her own called Stay.

beautiful song, Lee, about the fact that no man is worth begging him to stay. Next up, we have the new Church Street Music with a song that I think is going to do top-notch for them, called Living in the Country.

Fabulous song, guys and folks. That's bluegrass the way it's meant to sound. Now let's bring back Corey Zink with his own song about the country called The In Country.

lesson. Now I live my life by the words he often said. He told me some folks think that life's about possessions.

Thanks so much, Corey. And having grown up in the country myself, I learned those same lessons. Now let's bring on East Nashgrass with their latest called Time at Hand.

Top-notch song, guys, and wow, talk about some fabulous yodeling. Now last, but definitely not least, is a gorgeous gospel song from Danny Hebert called Joseph. Then Spud will take us out with the song Mississippi Chicken Pickin'. Thanks for tuning into the show, and hope you'll drop by next time for another hour or so of fantastic independent country music. Take care, and remember, keep it country.

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0: Well, well, here we all are. 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
6: A few people with Yahoo Mail accounts have been telling me recently that Yahoo's forcing everybody to sign up to their social networking network. I've always found that the whole concept of social networking on the internet, whilst it's handy for people that live sort of separated by massive distances, to me, the concept of social networking, that's where you actually socialise with human beings. You don't sit and interface with a computer and talk to other people. Maybe as a society, I think perhaps we're taking it all a bit far with this internet thingy and living our whole lives on it. There's that thing, isn't there, Second Life, where people spend hours and hours each day moving a character around on their computer screen, and that's their life. It's I think it's creating a generations of angry shut-ins, really. When I was a youngster, to be an angry shut-in, you really had to work at it. You had to avoid people and growl at people and stuff like that. But now it's becoming very, very easy with the internet. You can say, I'm just on the internet. Look, how about you come out tonight? Oh, no, I'll be on the internet. Oh, right, well, what about lunch tomorrow? Oh, no, I'll be on the internet. It seems to have become a good and acceptable way to become an angry shut-in, I think, the internet.
0: 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Hello, everyone, this is Sean Eisen with you. In person.
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6: 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That's 5820 7800. 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
6: 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I hate it when people say that. This is Sean Eisen with you until 4 a.m.
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7: Welcome to Gundagai. Gundagai has had a long and colourful affinity with horse racing and has produced many sportsmen and women who have represented at every level. There would be few country towns our size that have the facilities developed over many years that we enjoy today. The celebration of Gundagai in verse and song is one part of our heritage that we are very proud of. Monuments like the Dog on the Tuckerbox and Mr. Rusconi's masterpiece in marble are just two of the many monuments in Gundagai that tell of Australian history.
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2: So did you confront him?
3: 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Nah, mate, I bravely snuck away and rang the customs hotline.
2: The what?
3: The customs hotline. 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
3: Not this lot. This bloke's facing up to 10 years in jail.
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5: Welcome to Broadford. In 1842, the Sunday Creek Inn, named after a nearby stream where the explorer's human hovel camped one Sunday, and Stockyard Inn, were built to cater for the passing trade. Blacksmiths and small stores soon appeared, and the town was gazetted in 1854, with original allotments selling at £2 a piece. The area between the two inns became the focal point of the village's business and leisure activities. Gold mining communities sprang up around Broadford after gold was discovered in Sunday Creek in the 1860s. The construction of the railroad from Melbourne to Albury-Wodonga caused an immediate decline in passing traffic, which was so substantial that in 1874 the Sunday Creek Inn closed. It later reopened as a general store. In 1890 the town's huge paper mill was built by James McDougall, a relative of the noted publisher Sands and McDougall. It is largely upon the paper industry that the town now depends for its prosperity, although there is also a clothing factory and a wool scouring plant. The town's substantial reserves of fine white kaolin clay are used both as a medical absorbent and for the manufacture of pottery.

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0: I was here. You know, we spend our whole life looking for the meaning of life, you know, looking for the thing that you're supposed to be doing that really matters to you, and, you know, and fills your soul up, I guess. And it's kind of like really going up to a huge big wall and saying, this is who I am. This is what I've done. I was here. And at the end of your life, you know, you kind of want to leave a legacy behind. You want to leave something that says, yeah, that guy, that's what he did. And this song is, that's what it says to me, you know, make a difference, make it count. I want to be someone that when I go, they look at that big blank wall. And
1: there's nothing like staying in a country pub. And if you're travelling the Hume Highway, why not stay at the Tallaroc Hotel? The Tallaroc Hotel is clean and friendly and offers great services, accommodation and top food. Ooh, that country cooking. All of that with the best beer in town. Bookings are essential for accommodation. Grab the mobile 03 5792-1743. 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That's 03 5792-1743.
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1: Yeah.

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0: Oh, this is James Blundell, and we're all heading for the mighty Tamworth Country Music Festival. It's on for 10 days, climaxing with the Country Music Awards of Australia. We hope to see you there.
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Anything you want me to. Well, I've been married now for, I think, 18, 19 years or something. God, I better get that right. 18 years. And finally, my wife says, well, it would have been easy to train a monkey, but she said, I think I finally got you trained. And I said, yeah, it's incredible. You know, you sort of grow up as a young bloke. And you know, when I was a young fella, I was rebellious and wouldn't do a thing.

0: It's 3:46.
1: 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Open Monday to Friday 7:30 till 7 p.m. and Saturdays 8 till 3 p.m. That's Hartwig's Spare Parts, just off the Hume Highway at the Thaguna exit on the north side of Albury, or phone 6049 6000. That's 6049 6000.
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8: Welcome to Wangaratta. The Wangaratta Historical Society Museum is open Sundays from 2 till 5pm or by appointment. Wangaratta's own battalion was formed in the 1940s. The museum is custodian of the battalion memorabilia and maintains a permanent display. The museum has a comprehensive photographic collection which illustrates the history of Wangaratta. The museum also holds the Marion Gibson quilt. It was made by Marion Gibson in 1891 using Australian flora and fauna as a motif.

So fun fact about No Such Thing is we wrote that with Matt Dragstrom, one of our favorite writer-producers in town, and David Lee Murphy, the artist and writer of one of the biggest country songs of all time, Dust on the Bottle. So to have him in the room with us writing a super progressive, up-tempo, fun, left-of-center song like No Such Thing was super cool, and we love David Lee Murphy, huge fans of his stuff, and proud of him.

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3: Welcome to Ngambi. Lake Ngambi holds an array of fish species. Brown trout, rainbow trout, blackfish, Murray cod, golden perch, redfin, tench, carp and Murray crayfish. The lake receives water release from Lake Eildon and diverts it via channels for irrigation use. It contains redfin to 800 grams, tench, carp, goldfish, brown trout, rainbow trout, blackfish, golden perch, Australian smelt, flat-headed galaxias and Murray spinny crayfish. Predominant fish caught by anglers are carp, redfin and occasional golden perch. Water temperature rarely exceeds 20 degrees Celsius during summer because of cold water releases from Lake Eildon. Power boats are permitted on Lake Ngambi. A 5-knot speed limit applies to Goulburn River, Goulburn Weir and Lake Ngambi after dark. Concrete boat ramps are provided. A launching fee is payable for use of the Lake Ngambi boat ramp at McNamara Point. Monies collected are used to offset the cost of maintaining safe access to the waterway. Earthen boat ramp facilities suitable for small hand-launched boats or punts are located beside the Mitchelstone and Chinaman's bridges, as well as at Turner's Island and Major's Creek.

Some just live. Well, they kind of do, don't they? Some people just go through life never doing anything different. Going back to places we've always been before, making the same mistakes, doing the same old thing. And then some people live and learn and change and grow and, you know, and their life kind of keeps evolving. And obviously the second type is what I want to be. I want to keep evolving.

0: 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Their number is 1300 655 06.
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0: Go on, take the plunge.
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0: 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That's 5820 7800.

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2: G'day, Baz. What you been up to?
3: Helping to catch smugglers.
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3: Nah, seriously. 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
3: So I go and take a squiz, and sure enough, there's this joker out in the scrub. Only this time he's got a big net, and he's trying to catch cockies.
2: So did you confront him?
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2: The what?
3: The customs hotline. 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I gave him a description of the bloke and the number plate of his car.
2: So what happened?
3: Well, customs caught up with him at Perth Airport, trying to smuggle something like 200 native birds and animals out.
2: Mate, they're worth a fortune overseas.
3: Not this lot. This bloke's facing up to 10 years in jail.
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4: Welcome to Coolack. Patrick Kiely was born at Coolack, New South Wales in 1841. Patrick was later a mate of Banjo Patterson, who was believed to have spent some time on Red Hill Station and to have used it as the model for his poem as Kiely's Run, although others dispute this claim. During the Kiandra Gold Rush, Patrick and his brother Edward conducted a profitable business, taking flour by pack horse through the mountains to the diggings. In 1864, they were able to buy Red Hill Station at Adjung Billy. Patrick Kiely was a man ahead of his time. He paid his Aboriginal employees equal wages, the same as his white employees. In 1986, among much controversy, the old Red Hill Station was sold to the Forestry Commission to be planted with radiata pine.
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0: Welcome to Beyond Birth Trauma, From Burden to Brilliance, where we uncover the powerful truth about your beginnings and how they've shaped your entire life. I'm Shannon O'Flaherty, and in this show, we are not just exploring your birth, we are dismantling the chains of generational trauma. We're diving into the core of who you are, peeling back layers of inherited beliefs and behaviors that have held you back for far too long. This isn't just about understanding your past, it is about reclaiming your future. Get ready to break free. This is Beyond Birth Trauma, From Burden to Brilliance, and your transformation starts now. Hi, welcome everybody. I'm Shannon O'Flaherty. Thank you for joining us live today. And today I'm sitting down with Julie Tara, a good friend, a healer, a mentor, and someone who's lived the pattern so many of us know too well, pouring your life into healing others while struggling financially yourself. And we're talking about why healers don't have to choose between purpose and prosperity. It's not either or, it's both and. And building a global community of healers thriving in body, mind, spirit, and finances. We're going to talk about light, quantum physics, and the power of the invisible. A quick peek at what's new and growing now in 90 countries. After Julie's professional career in ballet, in the Royal Ballet and Dutch National Ballet, the circus, and mothering her three children, she opened a natural healing retreat center in the heart of Colorado, Rocky Mountains. She joined Niken, a wellness company in the network marketing industry, in 1995, developing a multi-million dollar business in over 24 countries within 4 years. Julie is now passionately building an international business in regenerative medicine with LifeWave, a company that has invented a powerful photobiomodulation technology to stimulate stem cell activation in the body with extraordinary results. She is an executive leader with business in over 13 countries and is more inspired now than ever before to bring the future of safe and effective energy medicine to the masses. Along with being an international entrepreneur and national health coach, Julie is also a published author, inspirational public speaker, podcast creator, and life success coach. Julie, I'm so happy to have you here with me today.
1: Oh, thank you, Shannon. It is my absolute pleasure to be with you. I've been really looking forward to our time together.
0: Well, we met 100 years ago during Niken, I think I had joined to sell some of those health products, also magnets and infrared, when whatever all of that was about back in those days. And then Niken went out of business and you were doing quite well with all of that. So what happened? What happened when all of that kind of went away?
1: Yeah, well, it was a very interesting time because my whole life since ballet has been devoted to healing. And we can go back and talk about why, because of your intro there, what, you know, getting beyond our childhood and what we learned and what we were told as well, the indoctrinations of that. And and so when I started with Niken, it was very exciting to me because I was always interested in the unseen, the invisible, and energy medicine. And what was that? And why does that affect us? And epigenetics, which was actually discovered in the 19, I think it was the 40s in Cambridge, where I come from, Cambridge, England. And, you know, the fact that, you know, genes morph and change according to the environment they're in. So it's like, oh, it's about the environment. What kind of environment do we create so that our body, mind, spirit thrives? So Niken was really talking a lot about that with magnetics, the Earth's energy field, and then far infrared technology, which nobody was talking about far infrared at that time. Now we hear about light technology everywhere, red light and, you know, all the things, right? And infrared is spoken about a lot, but we were talking about this in the 90s, right, mid-90s. So it was working with that, which was the light. So we could call it, you know, fire energy, and then water energy, which of course water is critical for us. So we're looking at the elements, right? Earth, air, fire, water, and air was another element that they were speaking about, and negative ions and why those made us happy, the happy, you know, sort of effect, happiness effect. There's actually a book called The Happiness Effect about negative ions. So I was like, this is fabulous. So I loved teaching about that. I never think in terms of selling, but I love teaching and educating people about health and, you know, what we need to make sure we are getting. And so that was fabulous, and it did go brilliantly. And then they started closing the countries where my business was really flourishing, which was mostly in Europe, England, of course, Europe, but also Eastern Europe, Russia, Israel, Hungary, Bulgaria, many, many, many countries, Kazakhstan. And so, and those people really, they were all about it. I'll tell you, it was the most joyful thing to go to Russia, because they were like, we know about infrared technology. We know about magnetic technology. I'm like, you do. You're so much, you know, more advanced in this than the Western thought, you know, thinking is going on. So I loved going over and teaching in all these places, but it started closing down for various reasons, company choices and all that. And then finally Europe closed down completely, Western Europe. And then I was like, okay, you know, it's time for a shift. Now, I am a big dreamer. I dream a lot. It is the way the universe talks to me, mostly, consistently. And so I had already been dreaming for a while that things were not going to go well in that company. But you see, I was so loved teaching about the technologies. I so was overly devotional. And it's one of the things I've had to learn is, like, you know, be devotional to the spirit, to the divine, but, you know, don't be over devotional to a person or a thing or a company.
0: Demonically, we talk about non-attachment, really, so that,
1: yes,
0: life and everything can come through us, but that we're a vessel for whatever feeds through us, whether it's a brilliant idea or love or anything, but none of it is ours. It's all ours. None of it is ours.
1: I love that, Shannon. That is so true. It's all ours and none of it is ours. And I'm very much a nomad. I'm like, the land is not ours. We don't own the land. I've always connected to the Native American traditions. And most of my dreams are shamanic. Most of them are animals. They come. And it's fantastic. And they're teachers for me. So I take a lot of regard to that. But you know, I was overly devotional to the company, to those technologies, and I didn't know where else to find them. So that was my learning. You know, was I stayed too long when the whole universe was telling me it's time to move and shift. And I'm, you know, I'm a dancer. I love to move. But I wasn't. I was stuck. And I think that can happen to all of us, whether it's a marriage that, you know, has really had its day, or
0: people stay too long because they don't want to be a quitter. All those messages from childhood, right? If you never finish anything, you're always, these are my messages. You never finish anything. You're always going on to the next thing. I'm like, well, that's all kind of part of the same thing.
1: But yes.
0: Whatever your triggers, your underlying triggers are, you're going to, yes, get off into that kind of stuckness.
1: Yes, yeah. Absolutely, Shannon. It's so true. All the things we learned. And it is a lot about breaking the chains of the past, of conditioning, you know, and moving forward and being brave. And if you're going to be an entrepreneur, you're going to be brave, and you're going to win some and you're going to lose some. You are. It isn't, I've never met an entrepreneur who consistently wins all the time. It's a flow, right? Life flows. And so I had done so well with that company. I was at the top of the company, the fastest woman to get to the top of the company, and all the things, had a lot of accolades, all the things, had a lot of money, made millions, helped others make millions. And then it just kind of fizzled. And I was like, but why? Why? Yeah. It doesn't make sense. You know, this is too good. But that's hard
0: to overcome. I think that's actually a limiting belief system that stops people from trying to be financially secure in the first place, is that it's something around they'll have too much to lose, right? So it stops them before they've even started. And right there, you're living proof of having it all. And then it all, like, in front of your eyes. Where is this going?
1: Right? Yeah, like quicksand or something, you know, like the never-ending story, which is one of my favorite stories.
0: How did you hear about LifeWave then?
1: Well, so what happened is I went into this, I called it, it's like a no man's land, but really a no woman's land as well. You know, I was just lost and I was like, okay, I'm lost and I'm scared. And what do I do now? So I started just going more and more into nature, which I have always done, but more and more into nature, started, you know, really meditating, praying, chanting. I asked my friend, tell me the Nam-myoho Renge Kyo, I'm going to do that. And I was doing it all. And the interesting thing, Shannon, you would love this, is that one morning I sent a prayer out to Shiva. Don't ask me why, Shiva. I'm not a Hindu. I'm not a Christian. I'm not of any religious, organized religious, you know, sect. I'm very Celtic. I'm very much about the land. I'm, you know, give me Merlin any day. I have, in fact, I have Excalibur right here. Yeah, Excalibur is always by my side.
0: And Andy.
1: There you go. And so I put this prayer out to Shiva. And then I went to meet a friend who I was going to see if I could start working with him again with a company called Gaia, which is a transformational video company worldwide. And I'd worked with them before and I had enjoyed it a lot. And I was like, maybe I should go back there. You know, you kind of have this thing. Maybe I'll go back to the thing I know. And I was sitting there and we were chatting and I said, let's do something together. I know I can really help this company grow. And, so we were chatting, but there was a gentleman in the corner with two dogs and very interesting dogs, like temple dogs. And I had said hello to the dogs in my heart and beforehand. And then he was there and then he walked over and he suddenly gave me, he just put in front of me an image of Lakshmi, right? The goddess of abundance. My friend James says, that's Lakshmi. I'm like, yep, that is Lakshmi. All right. So anyway, we carry on talking. He ends up leaving. I go over to the gentleman in the corner and I say, he stands up and I said, how did you know? That's all I said. How did you know?
0: Are you giving me chills? I love these stories.
1: Yeah. And you know what I meant? Like, how do you know? I'm scared out of my wits and, you know, I don't know how to shift things. I'm in a no woman's land. He just looked at me and he said, I am Shiva. And I stared at him and I said, I prayed to Shiva this morning. And he said, my dogs are temple dogs. If you've made friends with my dogs, they'll be with you forever. They will guard you and protect you. And it was, he just let me know that everything was going to be all right. Everything was going to be all right. So that was huge. He talked about the divine feminine. He talked about the energetics. He talked about, I couldn't even tell you all the things he said in them because I was kind of like gobsmacked, you know?
0: Like
1: I was
0: like receiving a download in real time.
1: In real time with a being.
0: A real or a spiritual being. Yes.
1: Yeah. Who was, you know, looked like a normal man. But when I looked in his eyes, when he said, I am Shiva, I looked straight in his eyes because I was like, you better be telling me the truth, you know.
0: Well,
1: and he was.
0: I have met Earth. I call them Earth angels.
1: Yes,
0: they're not technically that, but other beings who take the form of humans who are on Earth, but are clearly, in one way or another, to me anyway, energetically, because I see energy,
1: yes.
0: Not human.
1: Yes.
0: And
1: yes.
0: Have some other kind of thing going on, and it is, you know, when you're meeting somebody like that,
1: yes,
0: because unlike anything else you've experienced. Yeah, so
1: that's,
0: I feel very
1: right.
0: Blessed like you to have met some earth angels in my life.
1: Oh, me too. Such a blessing. And I walked out of there. I never walked back in. The cafe was called Wonder and I was in wonderment and I was like, everything's going to be all right. And so I had been looking for things. And I had, LifeWave had started showing up in odd ways, suddenly a Facebook thing here or an Insta thing there, or, you know, just somebody would mention something in a comment. Oh, have you tried these patches? And I'm like, what are they talking about? And I had sort of heard of it a little before, but I had vetoed it because it was to do with a patch and it looked so innocuous to me and so silly that I was like, there's nothing, can't be anything to this, you know. And I'm wearing the patches now, but they're on the back of my neck, but I will show you what they look like. And this is the sleeve of X39, and this is
0: what I have mine in front of me.
1: Yes, on the back of your neck. I have two right here on the back of my neck.
0: We're all over.
1: Exactly. But I had heard of it and thought, oh, this is kind of silly. And that's weird for me because I had worked for so long with invisible frequencies. So it was odd that I wasn't ready for it, I think, because, you know, I look back and I was like, well, why wasn't I paying attention earlier? But I wasn't. And so no blame or shame on that, but just interesting. And so then I started putting pieces together and I started studying online. Okay, who's this company? And I knew, because I wasn't born yesterday, that I'm going to be 70 this year. I'm so excited.
0: Are you really?
1: 70!
0: You are looking good on it, girl.
1: Thank you. I feel fabulous. I feel really fabulous. So, I was just putting the pieces together and I thought, well, if this is something I might be interested to do as a business, as an entrepreneur, a lot of things have to add up for me because I've been in the industry of networking for 30 years and I know what I know and I know what to look for and what not to look for, you know, what I don't want. And so I started studying all the aspects, and obviously the technology is one, you know, is it exclusive? Can you get it anywhere else? Nope. Does it work? Other clinical studies done, double blind studies, you know, peer reviewed, all the rest. Yeah. Yes. Who's the owner? Who's the inventor? Do I like him? Do I resonate? All the things. Is it privately owned, not publicly traded? Is it at least, you know, you never want to touch a company that's less than 5 years old because most of them go out of business, even with a good product. So, you know, I was looking at that and going, no, I don't want anything brand new. Oh, this is a legacy company. It's 20 years old. It was 19 at the time. It's 22 now. And I was like, oh, these things are adding up. And then what's the growth curve? What's the, you know, what's the momentum, right? So when I, you know, and I'll tell you how I joined and so forth, but the momentum was definitely on a trend. It was going up. It was going up. Why? Because stem cells, peptides, everybody's talking about peptides. Stem cells is the bombs, holy grail of healing, the holy grail. Give me that. I'm in for the holy grail. So I started like putting the pieces together and I was like, this is solid. This is not only solid, this is going to bust through $1 billion soon. And at that point, it was at like 450 when I was looking at the end of 2023. And then I was like, And then I started having dreams, just guidance. The guidance was coming. Go, move. I was like, oh gosh, am I going to start again? You know, I'm like, I'm going to start again from ground zero. Oh my God.
0: It was so much easier for me. Gina, our friend Gina, she's like, here, this is Julie's next thing. Wear these and tell me what happens. I was like, okay. Because I trust Gina and I trust you. And I thought, well, if Julie's on it, then I know this is something to pay attention to. And then in 12 hours, no more pain in my body. And I was like, oh, okay, that's very, very, very interesting. Let me have another 12 hours. Let me have a month. Let me just see.
1: Yes.
0: And it was just so interesting. I wasn't going to do the business, but now I'm thinking, I tell everybody about it, but I think doing the business makes more sense. I've been doing this for 2.5 years. I wouldn't live without the patches. I mean, I love them so much.
1: Yes.
0: Me too.
1: Yeah, it's so wonderful to hear that, Shannon. And we hear that a lot. I hear that a lot with people. They get out of pain very fast. You know, pain is one of the, it's so debilitating and it can lead us down dark paths. And there's many
0: people
1: kinds of pain.
0: People don't even realize they're in pain though.
1: Yeah.
0: This is the thing that I've noticed, that people are like, I feel fine. I was like, Yeah, but when you sit down, you're going, ah, and when you're getting up, you're going, ah. And I
1: Yes.
0: was doing that like in my 60s. I thought, come on, I sound like I'm 90. And how do you know how well you could feel, right? You could be the healthiest person on earth. And with the X39 patch, you don't know what it's healing in your body. Like I've been reading all of these stories about people detoxing and things kind of coming out of their bodies because something's going on that they're unaware of at a deeper level. So I find that really fascinating.
1: Very much so, very much so, because we don't know the higher levels. It's just like as we grow in consciousness, we're like, oh, I never realized everything is all connected, quantum entanglement. The birds are speaking to you, the flowers talking to you, like everything is interconnected. I mean, and we know this from when we're children, of course, on a very pure level. Like I know, like my house was a madhouse, so I would go in nature, and nature was the place, the peace. And I would be, I'd tell the trees how much I love them, and they would tell me how much they loved me, and I was like, oh, I'm safe here. You're like, this is my home, which is, of course, why I've always worked with energy medicine in terms of nature, because nature's sort of the blueprint. If we talk about the divine source, the handprint of the divine source we see through nature. So my feeling with energy, with anything to do with healing, is go back to nature. What does nature teach us? The wildlife and the plant life, the rivers,
0: It's
1: everything.
0: all regenerative, isn't it? And
1: Yes.
0: what is in your experience and words the underlying mission about LifeWave and its products in your words, in a whatever you want to say about it?
1: Yeah, I would say what really strikes me immediately is it's revealing heaven on earth. It's bringing heaven to earth. It's because it's about alignment, and it's to do with light. It's very, very elegant. It's very, very pure in intention. David Schmidt, the owner and inventor, he's a very, I mean, he's more in the religious, sphere. He will say, I am a Christian, and he prays, and he gets these downloads. And as a child, he always thought Jesus was a cool dude because he went healing the world. He was healing people. And I can remember that from, growing up with a little, Catholicism and everything. I was like, well, I liked that, Jesus was about love, and I liked it, it was all about healing. He was always healing. So I did love that. So I resonated with that with David. But so David's very humble, but he's like a modern day Tesla. He asks, and the downloads are given, and when they're given, he just works with that and starts developing. So he has over 250 patents. That is very unusual. That's hardly anybody in the entire world has ever had that many. And at least 80 of them are in regenerative medicine. So, he's no dummy, and he understands quantum physics. And when I first heard him speak, he was talking about the magnetic fields and Dr. Robert Becker's book, The Body Electric. And I was like, that was one of my favorite books. That was a book that switched me on to, energetics and epigenetics and everything I was saying about that, the fact that we can't live without a magnetic field of the planet, and we are electrical beings. We are electrical beings of light. We are light. So, I think it's about helping people reveal for themselves they are the light they seek. We are the light we seek, and to then share that, with others. And you will see that change with people absolutely categorically with everyone. They get lighter and lighter and more flowing because they're getting rid of the stuckness and the darkness and the tragedies and all the things, and they're being able to move forward with their own life to thrive. So his mission is all about, peace on earth. I mean, he'll say it. He says, every Christmas he's asked by his mother-in-law, what would you like for Christmas? And he's like, just peace on earth. That's it. That's what I want. And then they laugh because how do we create that? One person at a time,
0: That's right. Got to start with yourself first. And, you know, we've taken a lifetime to build up wounding, suppressed things from childhood that we don't understand because we didn't have the full picture as kids. So we carry that with us. Pain that is created because of our mindset and some genetics, maybe. But in my world, everything can be healed.
1: Yes.
0: To some level, right? Self-healing. And I've heard a lot of miraculous stories of people, you know, just changing their diet and getting off of medication. So our body is self-regenerative.
1: Yes.
0: So whatever other tool you're going to use in your toolbox to help you prevent any further aging or any further sleep disorders or any further whatever it is that you're trying to move away from, then why not use it, right? So I'm all about, I like to live life fully. So sometimes I'm not always taking care of myself in the best way. Sometimes I take supplements, sometimes I don't. But the patches, every day.
1: Once people really get it, they really realize that they're just like, yeah, I won't go a day without my patches. It's so, so true. Everything is regenerative. And, you know, I feel like there's a couple of places I want to go. One is like how I found my sponsor, just to complete that part of the story.
0: Yeah, do that.
1: Okay, I'll go there first. So, you know, so it started kind of coming in, then the dreams started coming in, and everything was affirming that this was the next step on my path. And when you take a big step, you know, you do know you're taking a big step. And I know myself, and I know when I'm committed, I'm committed. I mean, you know, I'm in. I'm in full tilt, because it takes that. It takes your will, your heart, your mind, your everything. So I started realizing this was what I wanted to do, and this is what I was being shown to do, and I am, in my own way, sort of obedient to the divine. You know, when the divine really shows me, I can be very stubborn. Obviously, I was with Nika, and I was very stubborn. I didn't want to leave. But, you know, once I get the picture, I'm like, okay, I give, you know, here we go. So I had to find a sponsor, and I studied a lot of people. I was like, because, you know, network marketing, it is really helpful if you have a sponsor who's going to be aligned with you in partnership, right? It's really helpful. It's not necessary. It's not a have to, but it sure does help. So I looked at a lot of people, and I thought, I want to work with a woman. I want to work with a wise woman. I want to work with a woman who's spiritual like me, and, you know, not dogmatic and really open. And so I started searching. The first thing I'll tell you is, when you look at the videos of people that have been on these patches and then before they were on these patches, it is light and day. It is light and day. You know, I mean,
0: testimonials alone are like, oh. It you can't eat, like, is that the same person? First of all, everybody looks younger.
1: Yeah, but so much lighter, younger, so much lighter, so much more
0: lighter, healthier, without all of this heaviness.
1: Yes. I know, it's like the beauty treatment of the century. Like, it's amazing, you know. So I saw that, and then I whittled it down to a few women. Because I'd worked a lot with men. I love working with men, but I'd worked a lot with men before. And I was like, no, I'd really like to work with a woman this time. And I love empowering women. So I thought this would be good. And I found this one. So I kind of came down to three women. And then I decided I liked them all. I did. But here was Dr. Stacy Hallweger. And so what happened with Dr. Stacy is, she has two PhDs in integrative medicine and functional medicine, which is fabulous and super helpful. And so she's very articulate on the clinical side of things. But that's not why I picked her. And I've told her this. So the reason I ended up choosing her is, she has two children and lost one. One passed away fairly recently before I came on the scene. And her daughter, Taylor, had a lot of struggles in life, a lot of struggles, and a lot of, you know, brain bleeds and, you know, just really tragic. And I watched old videos and I saw the love that they had for this child. I was just like, wow, this love is like beyond. This is like the mother's love that, you know, that we all wish for, wanted, maybe got, maybe didn't, and hopefully as a mother give it. And I was so touched. And then she passed, and they all got tattoos, and I saw the tattoos, and I was like, I know those tattoos are about Taylor. And indeed they were, a double heart or her name. And I was so moved, and then I felt Taylor around me. I felt her around me a lot. And I thought, she's guiding me. She's guiding me to her mom. And so I asked one night, you know, who's it going to be between these, you know, final sort of three candidates? And I heard her name in my right ear, Stacy, just very soft, Stacy. Now, she's known as Dr. Stacy, but I didn't hear the doctor. I just heard Stacy. And I said, yeah, that's right. She's the one. So the next day, I called her up, left her a message because the number was there, and a phone number. And she's, we jumped onto a Zoom call. And so I told her, you don't know who I am, but my name is Julie Tara. Please call me Jules. And I said, I'm coming to you because I'm going to do this business, and I'm going to build it internationally, and I'm going to build it very big. And I'm just letting you know that. And would you be my sponsor? And the reason is because you've lost your daughter, and I cannot bring your daughter back. However, I do believe I can be a blessing to your life, and I want to be a blessing to your life for you, your son, and your husband.
0: That's beautiful.
1: It was so intense. She started crying. I started crying. I said, we have a divine contract. We've never met before, but I know it. Your daughter's here. She's here with us. She's pulling me toward you. And I know that this is right. And she just said, yeah. And I said, let's do it.
0: Fastest and easiest brand partner sign up in the universe, I think.
1: Right. She talks about it. She's like, and then this fairy dropped out of the sky. She always calls me her fairy. She's like, and I said, look, so long as I'm really having fun, I'll do well. You know, but I enjoy having fun with people. I love helping people, of course. The first time we met, which she said, can you come to a convention? I said, oh, I don't think so. She said, come. It's in 2 weeks. Magically, things came together. I had enough frequent flyer miles to do the flight. It was incredible. We met. She came to my door of the hotel. We opened the door and we jumped up and down. Shannon, it was amazing. We squealed like 5-year-old girls and jumped up and down and hugged and hugged and hugged. That's a divine appointment. And we have them. We all have them in life. It's so beautiful when we find the person. We like, oh, we have a contract, a good contract, a holy contract, a contract to make a big impact in the world together. And so that's what we're doing. And, you know, it's just gone. It's just blossoming.
0: It's fabulous. I can't wait to see what our contract is, because obviously we do. I mean, I think people that you incarnate with, friends and family, have soul contracts, but also people in your outer sphere of people that you meet, because, you know, you and I are coming back full circle after very many years, right, of no contact whatsoever. And now we're back in the same business again. And I think that's very interesting, the divine timing of all of it. And even all the ballet love and all the shamanic stuff. I mean, there's so many
1: connections. Interweaving connections, right?
0: Yes. And Gina, our mutual dear friend, Gina.
1: I love Gina.
0: It's just amazing how the pathways cross and connect everybody.
1: Yes.
0: Sometimes we don't know. Like, I'm a real big divine timing person. I think that everything happens in divine time, and it helps me through the challenging times when I'm thinking, oh, this isn't working out the way I want it to, and I'm being impatient. I'm just like, well, something better will happen, and this is happening for a reason. I just don't know what it is yet. So I can live by that, and it helps me during those challenging times. So I've been with LifeWave for 2.5 years, I guess. And this last, I went to Italy and France in the beginning of June, and I forgot to order my patches because I don't order the same one. I start and stop different ones just to see what's happening, because I like to see if I notice a difference. I can't take the sleep patches anymore because they work too well, and I'm a bit of a night owl, so that just doesn't work for me. But So I didn't have patches for about a month in the end, because by the time I got back and ordered them, and for the first couple of weeks, I was fine. But then I started noticing my joints aching again, and I thought, wow, okay, wow, really? And then the patches came, and within a day, obviously, no more achy pain in my body. And I was like, right, well, this is crazy. And I did sign up a friend in Italy also, because I put pain patches on her. On her leg. She was limping around. I'm like, why are you limping? Oh, my foot hurts from this old surgery. Here's some pain patches. And she's like, oh, it's gone. I'm like, yeah, I know. I'm no scientist. I can't speak the science, but it's magic powers.
1: Right.
0: It's
1: It's the light.
0: amazing.
1: It's the light.
0: Yeah.
1: Yes.
0: So
1: Frequencies.
0: she signed up, and that I think it was this last time of being without patches for about a month and really noticing the difference of not having them. And I thought, this is crazy. I'm sitting on a wonderful that still falls under my umbrella of helping people grow physically, spiritually, mentally, emotionally,
1: Yeah.
0: and financially. So can you talk a little bit about that piece?
1: Sure. I mean, we don't make any medical claims, of course, and we don't make any financial claims, because it's all about that alignment. It is all about that alignment. And the universe is abundant. We just have to look outside. I can look outside and see I'm on open space here. Look at my little apple tree. Look at the birds. Look at the it's abundant, but we don't always feel like we're in the flow of that abundance,
0: Right.
1: and so the beauty, there's so many things I could say about this. One of the things that I learned as a healer and had my own energy healing practice with crystals and, therapeutic touch work and all the training I had done in macrobiotics and shiatsu massage and everything. What I learned is that when you trade time for money, as much as you love helping people heal, it's very ineffective. And we're not handling the issue of time. So time is, even though there's infinite time and we know we were here, we existed before this incarnation, and we know we'll exist beyond. Most people know or feel that because they remember. It's like, well, I was somewhere before, and we have inklings, and I'm going somewhere after this one. So, however, on this 3D world, in this 3D world, we're limited by time. And so how much can you charge somebody for a healing session? 30 pounds, 60 pounds, 100 pounds, but it's limited. And the beauty that people often don't quite see or maybe understand until they do about network marketing is you are leveraging time and compounding effort. So rather than, like, say the people that make a lot of money with stocks and shares and stuff, it takes a lot of money to start that ball rolling to really make millions or billions. Most people don't have that money to start. They don't have that. But in this, you start with a low startup cost, a low investment, and then you find some team players, some brand partners, some friends, some people you have divine alignment with, and together you start building a community. So there's the technology nobody has, everybody needs. That's huge. You've got the compensation plan. You're going to get paid very well for sharing this with others. And again, I never think of selling. I just think of sharing. And you build community. And the more community you build, and we do, we build this most beautiful, we have a stellar community of healers. Most everybody's a healer. Most everybody's a woman, too. And most of us are 50 and up, And so basically what you're doing is say I said, well, I've got two other jobs and I have 10 hours a week. But Shannon has 10 hours a week, and Gina has 10 hours a week, and then Shannon has 10 hours a week. And then, you find three people and they have 10 hours a week. Those 10 hours compound, right? And the company pays you a little bit on everything that happens, all the people that fall in love with patches because they get rid of pain and they do other wondrous things, wondrous, wondrous things, miraculous things, and they want them. So they buy them and the company pays you a thank you. You are not making money from the person. It's not like you, Shannon, you go out and help people with patches and then you pay me. No, it doesn't work that way. I make money from you. No, the company says a thank you. It's like affiliate marketing, only it's better, way better, because you're building a team and you're leveraging time, compounding effort. And this is how you make millions. This is how I made millions before and helped many others make millions with Nikan, is the same structure, only with this company, the payout is phenomenal. The company is extremely generous. David Schmidt is such a generous man. And he says, you know, if it weren't for you, the brand partners, we wouldn't exist. You could make the best possible patch in the world to help people heal. And if nobody shares this with anyone, who cares, right? If you try to put this on a store shelf, nobody's going to buy it. Why? Because they don't know what the heck it is. Mm-hmm. I wouldn't buy it either. Right? Right? This is why when I saw this initially, I said, that's silly. That's like a little elastoplast, a little band-aid. It's ridiculous. What the heck?
0: Well, people ask me to say, well, what's in it? And I know that it's non-transdermal. So no drugs go into you, no chemicals go into you, nothing goes into you, nothing gets on your skin. Right. It's all within the patch.
1: It's all within, we are the light source, so we are the power. And then the patch has certain frequencies of light that when we put it on, it activates us. It activates the patch, which activates us, activates stems, well, initially activates our peptides. And then from those, particularly GHKCU, copper peptide, it's a very powerful peptide, and the world is talking about peptides right now nonstop. When you activate that, that's considered the fountain of youth. That's the one that makes the hair grow so much stronger and thicker and all the beautiful things, and the skin and the collagen and all the things. Does so many things in the body. And then that in turn activates and stimulates our stem cells. Right now we work with other things. We have Cellergize AM and PM, and there's amino acids in that, and that helps kick off that cascading effect of stem cell production.
0: That's so just available in America at the moment.
1: Right? It's going to come soon. Yes, it's coming
0: the water,
1: soon.
0: There's also mm-hmm. water.
1: And the water, right? Light infused water. Is what I'm drinking right now. Absolutely phenomenal.
0: Some of the skin products are also only available in America.
1: Yes.
0: Available here.
1: Every country has different rules. And so UK has quite strict rules, rather similar to Canada, actually. Maybe it's a Commonwealth thing, I don't know. But anyway, they have quite strict rules. And so it has to go through its own redevelopment and processing to be A-OK with mm-hmm. your guidelines. But so much happens just with the patch. I mean, this patch, you know, 2018 was about, I mean, this patch can do pretty much everything.
0: That's all I wore for the first month was the X39 patch. And I have moles. They're not like real moles, like that could be cancerous. I had checked, but they're moles that kind of sit on top of the skin, almost like skin tags, but they look like moles.
1: Yes.
0: And within 1 month of wearing, or maybe 6 weeks of wearing that X39, three of those fell off of my back.
1: Yep. I've had that happen too. I've had them just disappear. Yep. If you can create it, you can just create it.
0: You know, like how cool is that? And I thought that was really interesting. And sometimes when you're not in pain, it can be subtle and you don't notice because you're feeling well, right? We notice pain because it's like, oh, this hurts. Mm-hmm. But then we don't notice when the pain goes away. So sometimes people need to tune into, well, I'm feeling actually wonderful right now. I'm not in pain, right? Any kind of pain, whatever level it is.
1: Sure. I mean, that's why we have the health tracker, because we give that to people and say, you know, because when you get out of pain, you're going to forget that you were ever in pain, which is a wonderful thing. Thank goodness, like, we have that mechanism in the body that we don't hold on to it, you know, too much anyway. But we do the health tracker so people can remember, oh, yes, I had this, this, and this. I mean, I was having a lot of low back issues, and I was like, and this, I do want to touch on this about my background, because, you know, because of your podcast and everything, and just like how things affect us. Because but just to say, my back was getting worse. I was like, I'm not going to go to a doctor. I'm not going to go get it checked out. I'm sure there's a degenerative disc stuff going on or whatever, but I'm going to use these patches. And within 1 month, I used Eon, which is a patch that helps the brain and reduces inflammation. It's called a happy patch. It's wonderful. I love it. Produces dopamine. Fab. Who doesn't want that naturally? So Eon and X39, and then I added X49, which produces another peptide, AHKCU. It's like a daughter peptide of GHKCU. And that one is specifically for bones and muscles, and athletes use it. And I was like, I know that's going to be huge for me. And I started adding that in after 2 weeks. And by the end of that 1 month, so I'd only been adding that third one in for 2 weeks, my back was completely different. And I was like, holy mackerel, wow, what is that? Because, you know, I work out every day. I've been a dancer all my life. I'm like, what's going on here? Like, this doesn't just disappear like this.
0: Yeah, some your body has taken more abuse than most bodies have taken from, you know, ballet. It's not a natural thing to do ballet.
1: No, not at all.
0: It's hyperextended and everything. But yeah, it's a lot to put your body through to be a ballerina. Certainly.
1: It is. And I had some mild scoliosis. I was diagnosed with that at 17. And I just thought, well, every tree is a different tree and every tree is a different trunk. And I was like, I'm not worried about it. But, you know, as I was getting older, you know, I was like, oh, you know, it is kind of impacting me. And this has changed my spine. There's no question. My spine has changed. And my muscular system on my back, you know, where one side was higher than the other because of that issue, that's all changed. That's all evened out.
0: I've seen pictures of people's scoliosis, that S, like a real visible S spine.
1: Yes.
0: Over a certain amount of time, right? This isn't an overnight thing, right? You have to patch for however many however many months.
1: A month for every decade of your life is considered, at least to get our stem cells fully activated.
0: So that we know what's going on. Yeah, you've got to give it enough of a chance. But I saw these pictures of these S spines like straightening out, really amazing.
1: Incredible. I saw that too.
0: Have anything serious wrong with me, I don't think, when I started patching.
1: Good.
0: But I just felt so well and filled with energy.

0: you know, at the kind of top of our game, always with healing, we would heal so fast, right? Drop out of a tree, fall off your bicycle, you know, you'd heal in seconds, pretty much, or minutes, or at least a day. So it's the stem cells are really what's doing it. So our body's doing the healing. Our bodies are very intelligent. The body, mind, spirit is so intelligent. That's what I so love about regenerative medicine, is it's honoring the intelligence of the body, mind, spirit. It says, you know how to heal. You just need some signaling. You just forgot. You know, that's all, you know, we just need to re-signal the body. And so that's what we do with this, which is why I find it so elegant and also so graceful. Because you're not trying to force the body to do anything. You're just allowing, stimulating, saying, we're like a little angel whispering in your ear, remember this? Remember how you used to heal that? And the body starts remembering, and it'll do it. The stem cells will do everything.
1: I love that the divine alignment of what the patches create in your body, right? A remembering flow, energetic flow, because our bodies have to flow. Things, energy can't be stuck, right? That's my whole bag. Yes. But that the patches get you into that divine alignment. And then if you're in divine alignment, then you can move forward with whatever else that you need to flow in life. And a lot of clients come to me and they're like, I'm stuck. And that's because they're out of alignment over here, trying to move forward. You're not going to move forward if you're out of alignment. So what if you have physical things in your body that you don't know about that are going on at a cellular level that you don't know? Why not wear a patch that's going to work on that and prevent you from anything developing further? I mean, I've seen people get out of severe pain when they have all the nerves, neuropathy, like on the ends of their fingers and stuff, reading these testimonials. And it's just, it fascinates me. It fascinates me that there's an answer to this. And
0: the beauty of the universe, my love. It's the beauty of the universe. It's the beauty of creation.
1: I see this as an extra, really amazing tool. Like if you have a modality, a healing modality that works for you, or a diet, or whatever it is that you're doing in your life to keep you going full throttle, great. But do you want to keep going full throttle into your 70s, 80s, 90s, 100s?
0: Yes.
1: I want to.
0: Absolutely. Well, definitely. I've been doing some ancestry work, because literally my niece said, I'm doing this, do it too. And I said, oh, okay, I'll do it. And my great granny lived to be 102. You know, I always remember, I loved my great granny. She was just a bright, bright, bright spirit. And, you know, my family, all English, Irish, Welsh, a lot of Welsh, which, you know, makes, you know, I love that. And it's not about just living long. It's not just about longevity. It's about, the beauty is, if we are thriving, we can live our purpose and mission. You know, I know I'll never retire, because I think retirement is not a good idea. We are here to do things. We have a mission that we came to do. We want to fulfill it. And my mission's never going to end, you know, to help alleviate suffering and uplift the human spirit. It's never going to end. And it'll go on beyond this lifetime too. And that's great. I mean, I'm good with that. I'm happy with that. So I'll never retire like that. Doesn't mean I don't love traveling the world and taking time to go look at, you know, whatever, all the stone circles and, you know, whatever else. But I think it's not just about looking pretty and all, and that's nice, that's great, but it's really about purpose and mission. We're here for this time frame. We don't know how long we have. We don't. No, none of us do. It could be tomorrow, boop, done, finished, here, on to the next thing. It could be, you know, 30 years from now, like my great granny, you know, and I think of her and I think, okay, I'm going to be 70, and she was 102. So that 70s, 80s, 90s, that's three more decades. Ago. What am I going to do? What am I going to do? Yeah. So exciting, right? But my mom died at, you know, 70, I think she was 72, 73. My dad is 78. When I look at my ancestry, there's some people died, you know, in their 50s. I was like, oh, I wonder what happened there. You know, you don't get all that info. But it's very interesting. But just to touch on that for just a second, as I know we don't have a lot of time, but when I grew up with doctors. My father was a well-known Western doctor. My stepfather,

0: Peter was the GP in Cambridge, England. Everybody knew him. And my stepbrothers were all doctors, right, four of them. And I grew up with Western medicine. And I was very interested because I'm a very curious person. I think curiosity is terribly important. And I am naturally curious. So, you know, I'd go with my dad to the anatomy department and he'd show me the thing. And I'm like, why this and why that? I was the why child, you know, why does this happen? But my mother had, she was a very intelligent, smart, brilliant, you know, classical musician, concert level pianist, singer, actress, working woman, fabulous, gorgeous to look at, so intelligent. And then she had a bad back, and then she started getting surgeries on the back, and then she started taking pills for pain, and then she started taking pills to sleep, and then pills to wake up, and then pills for depression, and then pills for anxiety. And she ended up being incarcerated in mental hospitals outside of Cambridge. And electric shock treatment was very popular, and she had a lot of it. Wow. So I saw that go down, right, with my mom, and she became a different person. And then I heard all the labeling. Oh, she has bipolar. Oh, she's got manic depression. Oh, she's schizophrenic. Oh, she's got this, that, the other, everything. So then I was like, something's really wrong here. And I was like, mommy, mommy, mommy, when I was little, you would feel so much better if you stopped taking all those pills and let's go in nature. And the universe kept saying, you know, I could hear, pay attention, pay attention. I was like, I am paying attention. And this is rubbish. What's happening here? This is rubbish. And my father said when I was about 17, you'll probably have mental illness like your mom. And I said, how dare you give me that prognosis? I will not have mental illness. She wouldn't have had mental illness if she wasn't on all those drugs and all those electric shock treatments. And well,
1: She didn't have mental illness.
0: She did not have mental illness. She became a pharmaceutical druggie. She was a drug addict. She ended up being a drug addict on pethidine, which is a heroin derivative. So the injections, my stepfather would, she would scream, he would inject, she would go all floppy, and she was a drug addict. And I love my mom, but this is the lesson of what I learned was, do never give your power away. Stay sovereign to yourself. Do not give the power of your body, your mind, your spirit to anyone or anything other than your connection to the divine, which is where you're going to get your truth. And I'm very much about the truth. And now the truth is coming out about psych meds. A lot of it's coming out. And I'm listening because I'm looking and I'm like, I knew this all along since I was 4 years old. I knew this was so.
1: I feel my mother also died because of prescription pharmaceuticals. She had a bursar on her hip. I don't even know if that was ever taken care of. And one thing after the next over years. And I just saw her disappear into the system, died at 77. You know,
0: I'm so sorry. It's a very sobering background for us, but it's a learning for all of us. Take control. Be curious. Be smart. Be smart. Take all those drugs that people say you should have. You know, don't, you know, it's all these labels that you have this and that, you know, you got to do this. No, we have to really be sovereign. That is the word. I think that is the most important word. Don't give your power away to anyone about anything.
1: Yeah.
0: Not your money, not your health, nothing. You take it on with the divine. You're not alone, and you can create miracles, and you will. And absolutely you will.
1: And LifeWave, I mean, it is a global company. So there's regular retreats all year that anybody can attend, so that there's a real community. Even if you're alone in this business, you're not going to be alone for long.
0: You'll never be alone. Somebody's your sponsor, and you'll never be alone. And yes, it's a wonderful community. And you know, lots of people don't build the business, but they use the technology, and that's great. We love it. And you know, there's no right or wrong. There's no have to. You're your own boss. But you get to work with others and you get mentored. If you want mentoring, you have it. So I love mentoring. I love coaching. It's a pleasure and an honor. Because if I can help one person not go the route of my mother or my elder sister, both of them. So I lost two women in my family of five of us. very sobering, right? So if I can help one person to not go that
1: Yeah.
0: route.
1: Deeper why, right? Why you do things. So if somebody wanted more information about LifeWave and to join, I usually give them my LifeWave ID number so that they can read about the patches and everything like that. And they can even sign up on that page if they want to. Or you can book a call with me, or you can book a call with Julie.
0: Absolutely. Yeah,
1: Just use my
0: absolutely.
1: upline.
0: Yes, I'm absolutely here to help you all, and I would love to. It'd be my honor. And I think you can see how what a redemption it is. So if it's about the healing, it's there for you. If it's about the money and you're a healer, let me tell you, we're almost all healers, and it's life-changing financially, life-changing, and that is going to give you liberation. Money is simply to give you freedom. It's freedom. You can travel the world. You can do what you want. You can go where you want, work with whom you want. So that's the power of the money, is the freedom, not love of money, but the freedom that it gives you of the abundance, because the universe is abundant, and so are we. So let's claim that.
1: Well, let's claim that. I really like that. I love divine alignment in body, mind, spirit, and finances, and divine timing in the universe, which is now. There's no better time in the universe than to take charge of your life on every aspect than now, so that you can feel empowered in a world that needs some more light workers out there. Facing forward and help pulling everybody else along with them. Julie, it's been such a pleasure and honor to have you with me today speaking about LifeWave and joining this beautiful company. Thank you. Thank you so
0: Oh,
1: much.
0: Shannon, it is my joy. Thank you so much for inviting me. So much love to you, and so many blessings to everyone who hears this.
1: Thank you. Lots of love.
0: Lots of love. Bye.
1: Everybody.
0: Bye.
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1: 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Or worse. 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Or do you want to stop for good? Stop, revive, survive. A message from the RTA.

0: G'day, this is Colin Buchanan. You know, we're all heading for the mighty Tamworth Country Music Festival. It's on for 10 days, climaxing with the Country Music Awards of Australia. I hope to see you there.
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0: Does a child chasing his football onto the road think about cars? 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How fast are you going now?
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5: 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So consider including a small amount of money in small denominations in the bag. 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
1: 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So we bought up the land in Pyramid Hill at a very cheap price and built a magnificent pub. 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What a lovely story. Good friends and good company. You'll find it all at the Victoria Hotel, Pyramid Hill.
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5: The next song I want to play is called Lindy. Lindy is the first song that I wrote in this collection of songs. And I'm pretty sure I wrote this song in 2006. And I don't know if you've read any of the liner notes or not, but that's on the walls. But I wrote this album over time, and I wrote it, like I said, with a lot of it without music. A lot of the songs that I wrote, especially the ones I wrote by myself, I wrote without music. And this was the first one that I wrote like that. And the thing that I'm proudest of about this record is that I did it without a timetable. I did it without any expectations. They were just simple songs that came from the heart, and I was able to really be a storyteller. And that felt really good, because I felt like I didn't have any boundaries at all. I wasn't writing these songs to be sure that they were, under 4 minutes, and I wasn't writing these songs to fit anybody's formula but mine and the people that I wrote them about. And I honestly didn't think that anybody was going to hear these songs. I would have never envisioned when I wrote Lindy, I promise you, that I would be sitting here talking about that song. Because Lindy was just another brushstroke of my life in the islands that gave it heart and gave it charm. And he was a very sweet soul, but and I never had a real conversation with Lindy, and I don't know that many people that did, really. And just an occasional hello here and there, walking past him, and there was a month there where I would go down on island and I would come back and spend 2 weeks on the road, and then I would fly back down for a couple of days, and he was wearing the exact same shirt. He just lived that life, and that was his life. And but you could tell that if you took the time to look into his eyes, you could tell he's a good person. And you could tell that he had a lot of heart and he had his own story as to why he lived his life the way he did. But the thing that I loved about him is that he loved music. And one night, it was during the Christmas holidays, and I'd spent every, 12 Christmases down there in a row, and this was in 2006, and I was walking past a small street, past a small church, and it had the doors open, and I heard piano music coming from the church, and I just walked through this little gate and walked up to the front steps of the church, and Lindy, of all people, was in there playing piano, and I didn't know he could play piano. But I think that I looked at him in such a different way, because there was something that I saw familiar. I saw this person alone with his thoughts and his music, and he was playing from the heart. He didn't know anybody was watching him. And that was the moment that I realized that even though Lindy lived a much different life than I did, that's when I realized that we had more in common than I could have ever have dreamed of. And that's where this next song was born. And I went home that night and sat down and with a legal pad and just started writing the song.

0: School zones. Drivers must obey the school zone speed limit of 40 kilometres per hour between the school zone and end school zone signs. The school zone speed limit applies on New South Wales government school days and during the times on the school zone sign. School zone hours are normally 8 a.m. until 9:30 a.m. and then 2:30 p.m. until 4 p.m. School zones are enforceable on all New South Wales government school days. 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
0: School zones. Drivers must obey the school zone speed limit of 40 kilometres per hour between the school zone and end school zone signs. The school zone speed limit applies on New South Wales government school days and during the times on the school zone sign. School zone hours are normally 8 a.m. until 9:30 a.m. and then 2:30 p.m. until 4 p.m. School zones are enforceable on all New South Wales government school days. These include pupil-free days and on the days when non-government schools may or may not be in operation.
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2: Back in 1849, a Victorian barley farmer began brewing his own beer in a small wooden shack at the back of his farm. For 15 years he toiled with barley, hops and yeast, trying to ferment that perfect brew. But he never got it right. And then he died. So we bought up the land in Pyramid Hill at a very cheap price and built a magnificent pub. And today that's the very same pub that brings you great hospitality along with that glorious Carlton Draft. What a lovely story. Good friends and good company. You'll find it all at the Victoria Hotel, Pyramid Hill.
3: Welcome to Benalla. Did you know that a lot of famous people came from Benalla? Edward Weary Dunlop, surgeon and World War II prisoner of war. Baden Cook, Olympic cyclist. Mark Seymour, the lead singer of Hunters and Collectors and solo artist. Nick Seymour, the bass player in Crowded House. Lisa Maxwell, the pop rock alternative solo artist. Ivan Durant, a prominent Australian artist with works displayed worldwide. Albert Ernest Kitson, geologist and naturalist. Tom Long, the actor. Hugh Sorey, a prominent Australian artist with works displayed worldwide. Tommy Dunderdale, a member of the Hockey Hall of Fame. Hector Waller, captain of the light cruiser HMAS Perth in the Second World War. Robin Close, former AFL footballer for Essendon. Jared Waite, an AFL footballer for Carlton. Pete Condor Convery, the bassist for the Galvatrons. And Rob Bozza Convery, the drummer for the Galvatrons.
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1: 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A range of washroom services are also available through the Elwaste company, which include nappy change tables, scented and insecticide sprays, soap dispensers and soap, seat wipes and vending machines. Elwaste always pride themselves in their prompt personalised service, which is second to none. And the attention to innovation and the latest technology ensures that Elwaste will deliver quality services at affordable prices and conduct their business on a 7-day-a-week basis. Elwaste. 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For all your domestic recycling.

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1: Following these simple rules will make using roundabouts easier. The roundabout sign means slow down and prepare to give way. So as you're approaching a roundabout, you must slow down and if necessary stop and give way to traffic already on the roundabout. When there is a safe gap in the traffic, enter the roundabout. You must also indicate left when exiting. Remember, slow down and give way to traffic already on the roundabout. The road is there to share.

0: Hartwig's Spare Parts stock the largest range of heavy truck spare parts outside the metropolitan area, with spares for all models including Western Star, Sterling, Freightliner, Mercedes-Benz and Nissan UD trucks. 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